A nice relaxing start to our King FM classical commute. We heard Chopin's Nocturne in B. Mieczysław Orzechowski was our pianist on the King FM classical commute. Well, next up, when George Frederick Handel, our composer, wrote our next piece, his keyboard suite number 4, he wrote it for solo harpsichord, but many of us today recognize it from film and television rather than the concert hall. Its character has made it a fave for dramatic soundtracks, famously in Stanley Kubrick's film Barry Lyndon. And now let's give it a listen and enjoy George Frederick Handel's Sarabande from his keyboard suite number 4 in D, the English Chamber Orchestra led by Raymond Lepard.

On Classical King, the sound of unrequited love there in Dvorak's Cyprus No. 4, Never Will Love Lead Us to the Glad Goal. We heard the Leipzig String Quartet. Dvorak wrote that for a student with whom he had an unrequited love, Josefina Chermakova. On Classical King, it is 15 minutes after 5 o'clock, and our next piece on the King FM Classical Commute from Spanish composer Luis de Nevares. His Song of the Emperor, despite its title, isn't a song at all. It's an instrumental set of variations. Nevares based it on a famous song, Mille Regrets, a tune so closely associated with the Holy Roman Emperor Charles V that it became known as the Emperor's Song. Well, Nevares turned that beloved tune into one of the earliest examples of variations in Western music. Let's give a listen. The Song of the Emperor, Dolores Costoyes, plays it for us on the vihuela.

Dolores Costoyos played that for us on her vihuela. We heard the Luis de Nevada's Song of the Emperor on this King FM Classical Commute. We'll have a tune now from a well-traveled composer, Felix Mendelssohn. It's from Mendelssohn's collection of Songs Without Words. And this one, his Venetian gondola song, was inspired by his time in Italy. So why a song without words? Well, Mendelssohn once described this kind of music as being able to say things that words simply can't express. The nickname Venetian gondola song comes from the gentle rocking rhythm that evokes the motion of a gondola gliding through the canals of Venice. So let's sit back and enjoy Mendelssohn's Song Without Words in G minor, the Venetian Gondola Song. Jan Lisicki plays for us.

Felix Mendelssohn's The Venetian Gondola Song from his Songs Without Words. Jan Lesiecki played for us on Classical King. Well, next up on The Commute, a fairy tale comes to life. Music from Finnish composer Jukka Linkola. He's The Snow Queen, based on the beloved fairy tale by the Danish author Hans Christian Andersen, the same storyteller behind The Little Mermaid, The Ugly Duckling. In The Forest, Linkola's score captures the beauty of a world shaped by snow, magic, and imagination.

composer Yuko Linkola conducting his own piece, The Forest, from his score for The Snow Queen on Classical King. It's 5:25 on this Wednesday late afternoon. Well, the next composer, yet another case of a true musical prodigy. Camille Saint-Saëns gave his first public piano concerto at the age of 5, and as a young man, celebrated not only as a composer, but a brilliant pianist, organist, writer, even a keen amateur scientist. His wide-ranging curiosity earned him a rep as one of the more versatile musicians of his era. Here is violinist Kenneth Siletto and harpist Scalia Kanga to play for us Saint-Saëns' Fantasy.

How was that for a relaxing classical commute tune? From Camille Saint-Saëns' His Fantasy, Kenneth Stiletto was the violinist, Scalia Kanga playing harp on Classical King. Word is 5:37. Remember, coming up at 6, the King FM Classical Dinner Hour with your host, David Wall, filling in for Lisa Bergman tonight. The Classical Dinner Hour happens every night between 6 and 7 o'clock. Musical appetizers, entree, and sure, dessert too. Coming up at 6 on Classical King. Well, next up on the commute, if ever there was a person born to break all the rules, it is our next composer on the King FM Classical Commute, Erik Satie. When Satie composed the Gymnopédies, well, he was deliberately turning his back on the dramatic, emotionally intense style that dominated a lot of the 19th century. And instead, he created something spare and calm and almost dreamlike, the sound that would later influence composers of minimalism, what we call modern music. Let's give it a listen. Enjoy Erik Satie's Gymnopédie No. 1. Alain Lefebvre plays for us.

0: Pianist Alain Lefebvre playing for us Eric Satie's Gymnopédie No. 1. Coming up on the King FM Classical Commute, a tune that invites you to sing along. It's called How Can I Keep From Singing? And it's up next.
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That was written by Robert Lowry. How Can I Keep From Singing? We heard the Pacific Chorale, Lorraine Joy Welling, the soprano, and E. Chin Feinblatt was our alto singer on the King FM Classical Commute. 11 minutes to go now until 6 o'clock. Well, let's chill for a couple minutes now with a tune full of energy, a little bit of invention, Domenico Scarlatti's Sonata in C. And it shows us why Scarlatti was one of the great innovators of the keyboard. Though written nearly 300 years ago, the music still feels fresh, playful, full of surprise today, and translates to other instruments besides the keyboard rather well, as David Russell shows us right now. He plays for us Scarlatti's Sonata in C.

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1: Well, thanks, Mike, for getting us home safe and sound during the classical commute here at Classical King. Now we can relax a little bit after a long day. Welcome to the Classical Dinner Hour. I'm David Wall, in for Lisa Bergman tonight. Coming up in 10 minutes, we'll hear from a composer stopped in his tracks by the work of the Spanish painter Francisco Goya. First, though, we're going to kick off the Classical Dinner Hour with a composer whose favorite dish was liver dumplings and sauerkraut. Here's Mozart's Overture to the Magic Flute, performed by the Calgary Philharmonic Orchestra, led by Mario Bernardi.

On the Classical Dinner Hour here at listener-supported Classical King FM, Mario Bernardi leading the Calgary Philharmonic Orchestra in the overture to Mozart's opera, The Magic Flute. And a quick check in on the World Cup match. USA is up 1-0 against Bosnia and Herzegovina. And in just under 10 minutes, a composer outwardly enjoying a successful career, but inwardly fighting a mighty demon. Now, have you ever been walking through an art museum and stopped in your tracks by one of the pieces of art? Well, the artwork of the great Spanish painter Francisco Goya captivated this next composer so much so that he wrote a piano suite, seeking to capture the sentimental, the amorous, the passionate, the dramatic, and the tragic, as Goya did. Here is the intermezzo from Enrique Granados Goyescas, performed by the London Symphony Orchestra, led by Rafael Frubeck de Burgos.

The intermezzo from Goyescas by Enrique Granados, performed here on Classical King by the London Symphony Orchestra, led by Rafael Frubeck de Burgos. Now, I'm willing to bet you've got your 4th of July celebrations all figured out, but what about your 5th of July plans? If you're not sure yet, let me help you out. 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At the heart of the festival is the Concert Truck Stage, made possible through Seattle Chamber Music Society, and featuring performances by Early Music Seattle, Pacific Northwest Ballet, Seattle Symphony, Seattle Opera, and the Greater Seattle Choral Consortium, and of course, Seattle Chamber Music Society. Everyone is welcome to join us Sunday, July 5th from noon to 6 p.m. Find out more information at classicalmusicforeveryone.org. And still ahead, in just under 2 minutes, a composer outwardly enjoying a successful career while inwardly fighting a mighty demon. First, from composer Nininha Gregori, here's The Muleteer, performed by pianist Luciana Soares.

The Muleteer by Nininha Grigori, performed on the Classical Dinner Hour by Luciana Soares. 64 degrees and cloudy skies down here at Seattle Center. Thanks for sharing your table with me during the Classical Dinner Hour. I'm David Wall, in for Lisa Bergman tonight. Now, you never know the inner struggles that people around you are dealing with. Even when things seem great on the surface, there can be turbulent waters underneath. Take Beethoven, for instance. The years following the turn of the 19th century were some of the richest and most productive in his whole career. He was making good money, gaining international notoriety, and receiving more commissions than he could accommodate. But underneath it all was a struggle so tough, it almost cost him his life. He was dealing with the gradual loss of his hearing, and it made it difficult to be in social settings, and he started avoiding people. And then he wrote this. Here is Beethoven's Symphony No. 2, performed by the National Arts Center Orchestra, led by Pinchas Zukerman.

On the Classical Dinner Hour here at listener-supported Classical King FM, Beethoven's Symphony No. 2, performed by the National Arts Center Orchestra, led by Pinchas Zukerman. And a quick check-in over at the World Cup, USA is up 2-0 against Bosnia and Herzegovina. Now, what would you do if you got a year-long leave from your job? I bet it's not more work. This composer got a year of leave from his court position as a violinist, but it did have a stipulation. It was time meant to broaden his knowledge of music. Sounds like a pretty good year well spent to me. Here is Chromatica by Adam Jarzebski, performed by the Warsaw Soloists Concerto of Vienna, led by Andrzej Meszynski.

0: Wrapping up the classical dinner hour with some music by composer Adam Jarzewski. That was Chromatica, performed by the Warsaw Soloists Concerto of Vienna, led by Andrzej Majinski.
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0: And streaming online around the world 24/7 at classicalking.org. I'm David Wall in for Lisa Bergman tonight. So happy to be hanging out with you and, of course, the music. In about 20 minutes, music written during a much-needed vacation at a resort on the shores of Lake Geneva. But up first, this hour is a composer known as the Dean of Black Women Composers. The granddaughter of slaves, Undine Smith Moore is also the co-founder of Virginia State University's Black Music Center. Her list of accomplishments is long, and even though her compositions won her many accolades, she always thought of herself as a teacher first. In her words, a teacher who composes rather than a composer who teaches. Here is her Afro-American Suite, performed by flutist Laurel Zucker, cellist Giamo Chen, and pianist John Katza.

0: The Afro-American Suite by Undine Smith Moore, performed here on Classical King by flutist Laurel Zucker, cellist Jiamo Chen, and pianist John Katza.
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0: Ahead at 8 o'clock tonight, Sean McLean takes the mic to guide us through the music of Johann Sebastian Bach and his Baroque buddies on Classical King's Think Outside the Box. It's every weekday at 8 p.m. You can enjoy an hour of special music dedicated to the Baroque masters. And in a little over 5 minutes, music written during a much-needed vacation at a resort on the shores of Lake Geneva. But first, from Antonio Vivaldi's oratorio Giuditha Triumphans, here is Noli o Cara te Adorantis, performed, sung by countertenor Matthew White, joined by Tafel music led by Jean Lamont.

countertenor Matthew White singing alongside oboist John Aberger, joined by Tafel Music led by Jean Lemon for Vivaldi's oratorio Giuditha Triumphans. That was the movement Noli o Cara te Adorantis. 21 minutes past 7, 64 degrees and cloudy here at Seattle Center, with the rest of the week trying to decide whether it's going to be partly sunny or mostly cloudy. I'm David Wall in for Lisa Bergman. So glad to be sharing some music with you tonight here at 98.1 listener-supported Classical King FM. Now, do you ever feel the need to just get away for a while, pack the bags, and escape the stresses of your day-to-day life? Maybe on the shores of a beautiful lake in Switzerland? Well, that's exactly what this composer did in the aftermath of a disastrous marriage. Understandably depressed, he went to a resort on the shores of Lake Geneva to focus on composition, and with the help of a pupil who was a very good violinist, he wrote this piece. Here is Tchaikovsky's Violin Concerto in D, performed by violinist Julian Rocklin, joined by the Moscow Radio Symphony Orchestra, led by Vladimir Fedosyev.

Julian Rocklin was the violinist rocking Tchaikovsky's Violin Concerto, joined by the Moscow Radio Symphony Orchestra, led by Vladimir Fedoseyev, here on 98.1 listener-supported Classical King. I'm David Wall, in for Lisa Bergman. Thanks so much for hanging out with me this evening. Don't go anywhere, though. Sean McClain is waiting in the wings to take us on a tour through the music of Johann Sebastian Bach and his Baroque buddies on Classical King's Think Outside the Box, up next.

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Welcome to Classical Kings, Think Outside the Box.

on what has been a brightening Wednesday evening, for good reason. If you're a fan of the beautiful game, the United States men's national team defeated Bosnia and Herzegovina 2-0 at Levi's Stadium in Santa Clara. Despite being down a man for the final 25 minutes of the match, it was a big deal. USA advances to the World Cup round of 16 after tonight's victory. Sean McClain listening with you on this lovely Wednesday evening to think outside the box with the master of that, Johann Sebastian, who, there's this cliche goes that he was undervalued during his life and quickly forgotten after his death. That mostly comes from the complaint letters he wrote when he was trying to find a new job. The truth is a lot more nuanced. He was very famous in his region, especially as a keyboard artist. And he started to realize that rather than just randomly writing these pieces and putting them away in a drawer, it would be a good idea if he had some of his works printed so that they wouldn't be lost. This is rare in Bach's day because people were writing for nobility and for events. They weren't really writing for the concept of eternity. So when he wrote this next music down, his keyboard exercises, Klavierübung, and used the Italian word partita to describe them, he realized he wanted to pass this on to future generations. It's Bach self-aware that he had something here, even if the people who employed him in places like Leipzig thought that he was a pain in their necks. This is the Partita number 4 that outlived all those people under the fingers of the international Bach competition winner, Angela Hewitt.

with all the elegant flair that explains how she won the international Bach competition at the beginning of her career and has gone on to not only record all of Bach's keyboard music, but sometimes the same set of pieces maybe 20 years later when she has matured into them more, not afraid to say, hey, I'm still learning as I go. The Canadian super virtuoso pianist Angela Hewitt playing that fourth partita of Johann Sebastian Bach as we listen to Bach and his contemporaries like Johann Gottlieb Janitsch, who came along and right after the death of Bach, a year after the death of Bach, started to contribute to that style that was the in-between style, transitional between the Baroque, what we call the Baroque, which ended with Bach, and the classical period of Mozart and Haydn, namely the Galant style.

From Johann Gottlieb Janitsch, that three-movement chamber sonata in C from a composer who is a good example of the style that fits right between the Baroque and the classical in the short-lived Galant style. So many styles that we can feature here on Classical King, and so many local performers as well. One of the things we enjoy most sharing with you is the first Friday of any month, bringing you Seattle Symphony and a broadcast concert from them. We'll get just that coming up on Friday evening with the performance that Maggie Malloy will be hosting of the Seattle Symphony performance of Stravinsky's world-famous Firebird Suite. Tune in Friday night at 8 o'clock. Maggie Malloy brings you our Seattle Symphony broadcast first Friday of every month. And now we hear from Franz Liszt. It's sometimes easy to write off Franz Liszt as being obsessed with just blazing virtuosic performances on the keyboard because he was such an incredible pianist. Where did it all come from? Well, what he was fascinated with was the music of the Romani people who were able to impress the crowds, especially when Franz Liszt was growing up and watching this in Hungary, with their incredibly fast runs on violins, and also the structure, two-part structure, and that's definitely the case with this 12th Hungarian Rhapsody, very much influenced by the dances of the Romani people. First, you have the dramatic improvisational slow section you'll hear, which is called the lassù, and then transitions very, well, without any apology, into the more fiery, rapid-fire Frist, the fast section in this 12th Hungarian Rhapsody.

0: with that transcription of what was originally piano music from Franz Liszt, his 12th Hungarian Rhapsody with its two-part Verbunko-style Hungarian. Start slow, finish with a grand acceleration. Janos Rolla with the Franz Liszt Chamber Orchestra for that music of Franz Liszt and that arrangement of piano music here at listener-supported Classical King. Very excited about what's coming up on Sunday this weekend. We would love to invite you to a first on the Seattle Center International Fountain Lawn, where we're going to bring classical music to you into the community for everyone. In fact, the website is classicalmusicforeveryone.org. That's the thing to check out about what's happening this Sunday from noon to 6 p.m. at the International Fountain at Seattle Center with a view of the Space Needle there. 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Early Music Seattle, Greater Seattle Choral Consortium, Pacific Northwest Ballet Orchestra, Seattle Chamber Music Society, who are providing the fuel with their concert truck stage, fantastic device for communicating classical live performances. Seattle Opera and Seattle Symphony performers will also be there. And you can find out more about how to join us out there on the lawn right under the Space Needle at the Seattle Center International Fountain this Sunday afternoon at classicalmusicforeveryone.org.
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0: Let's check that temperature. It's 62 degrees right now. A return of some rain tomorrow, but then things just get better and better from Friday on through Monday as the summer weather returns this weekend. And now we're going to hear Madame Sewing Machine's commission. I'm speaking of Winnaretta Singer, who inherited her father's sewing machine fortune and used it to become one of the great art patrons in Paris. Her salon attracted people like Stravinsky and Fauré, Ravel and Debussy, the latter who called her Madame Sewing Machine behind her back. In 1932, she commissioned Francis Poulenc to write a two-piano concerto, and he prepared it quite carefully. He played through a lot of Mozart and Liszt, studied Ravel's two brand new concerti, even performed one informally at her niece's house. And then, feeling like he'd done his preparation, he sat down and wrote something that shouldn't work, but definitely does. It's Mozart's melodic purity in the slow movement and Balinese gamelan rippling through the outer movements with what Poulenc couldn't resist, Parisian music hall, kind of what would have been called vulgarity by the classes who were commissioning him, threading through, all held together by his cheerful refusal to be avant-garde about any of it. He said, "I'm not the kind of musician who makes harmonic innovations. There's a place for new music content using other people's chords." Maybe you'll know those chords from other people as you listen to this piece, which premiered to great success in Venice, Poulenc's two-piano concerto.

0: Francis Poulenc, who wrote that two piano concerto for a princess who commissioned him. And it demands not so much virtuosic fireworks from two pianists who are playing pretty much all the time, even when the orchestra's not playing. They're in constant conversation rather than competition. And it's kind of cool that at the premiere in Venice at the Palazzo of the princess who commissioned that, Manuel de Falla was there, and so was Arthur Rubinstein. And Rubinstein and Poulenc decided to play Falla's own composition, Nights in the Gardens of Spain, spontaneously. Falla was left speechless and stunned by this sudden improvised collaboration at the premiere. They made it not about themselves, but about another composer whom they admired. That's the way the world works in the world of music. That concerto for piano, two pianos in D minor by Poulenc, was played by Roland Puntinen and Lova Dervinga with the Malmö Symphony Orchestra in Sweden, led by Osmo Wenska.
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0: All right, let's go to the biblical tale of Samson and Delilah, chapter 16 of the book of Judges, the only opera by the French composer Camille Saint-Saëns that's regularly performed, and this particular musical moment especially so. It's the moment when everything has fallen apart for Samson. The Philistines are preparing a sacrifice to commemorate their victory, and Samson is led in by a boy and ridiculed by a high priest. And Delilah, who has betrayed Samson, taunts him even further by telling him the details of her devious plot in her love song. The priests force him to kneel before their god, and he asks the boy who let him in to take him between the two main pillars of the temple. And then he says, "You might want to get out of here because something's going to happen when this party is all over. The roof is going to come down when I regain my strength." It's the Bacchanal from Samson and Delilah.

Do you sense in that performance from Minnesota Orchestra, led by Eiji Ue, that we're dealing with a person, really, who realizes that he has to offer his life in sacrifice after his hair is shorn and he's now blind and shackled? Samson pushes the pillars of the Philistines' temple apart and collapses everything on everyone after the big party, the Bacchanal. From Camille Saint-Saëns' opera Samson and Delilah, that Bacchanal with Minnesota Orchestra, fantastic, rich performance there. Sean McLean listening with you, a listener-supported Classical King, and we are going to hear from Mozart now, who writes music as a personal gift for a king who actually plays the cello pretty well. There's something dignified and a little heartbreaking about the way Mozart handled this next piece. He had traveled to Berlin, played for the King of Prussia, who was not just like an amateur, but an actual genuinely pretty good cellist. And this king had commissioned Mozart to write some string quartets, and he took the assignment seriously and personally. He wrote the cello parts with real prominence, shaped around what a musician king would love to play, a kind of thoughtfulness that goes beyond mere craft, and everything was going well, and then the payments just suddenly stopped. Mozart, who was perpetually in debt, well, he could have complained. He could have dedicated the pieces anyway, hoping to curry favor, but nope. He said nothing. He finished the work, engraved it at his own expense, and quietly withheld the dedication. No gift for somebody who hadn't kept their word. So the quartets were published in 1791, and weeks after his death, named Prussian only because Mozart had listed them that way in his own private catalog. The king never got what Mozart had made for him in the Prussian quartets. We're going to hear the third of them, the 23rd.

Tokyo String Quartet playing that quartet of Mozart that he wrote when he was writing piano sonatas for the very king who had commissioned those string quartets. Only one was completed. The commission money just kind of dried up, and the music was designed to flatter this royal player who was a pretty good cellist. And so Mozart wrote a lot of cello melodies into that Prussian Quartet number 3, which we just heard performed by the Tokyo String Quartet. But for some reason, and this seemed to happen to Mozart fairly often, the money just dried up, no payment. And so Mozart decided that he was going to not dedicate this to the king. No payment means a quiet act of dignity from a composer who had very little left to lose. So he actually paid for their publication by himself. Here at Listener Supported Classical King, we're on the first day of July, which just so happens to be Canada Day. And since we serve a lot of the Pacific Northwest here at Classical King, including a lot of British Columbia, we're wishing Happy Canada Day to our neighbors to the north. Music by Canadian performers, conductors, and composers in celebration of Canada's birthday. And, you know, I always think a little bit about Joni Mitchell, the Canadian composer, who, when she sang Canada in her young years, sounded like this.

0: But later on in her life, sounded a little more like this when singing this little tribute to O Canada.
1: I drew a map of Canada. Oh, Canada.
0: So one of the things Joni Mitchell is doing there is referencing the original tune when she says, "Oh, Canada," because the original composer of the Canada Day theme was Calixa Lavallée, who was not only a Canadian musician, but a Union Army band musician during the American Civil War. And his tune was originally taken as the anthem for Canada's birthday, which we'll hear play appropriately by Canadian Brass.

0: On Canada Day, we are celebrating our neighbors to the north, our Canadian listeners who often listen to Classical King, Canada's birthday with O Canada, that tune composed by Calixa Lavallée, who actually was with us in the American Civil War as a Union Army band musician. It was Canadian brass to perform O Canada with percussion and cymbals and Canadian brass. At listener-supported Classical King, it's been quite a day for the feeling of nationalism as the United States soccer team, football team, defeated Bosnia and Herzegovina for the first men's knockout win since 2002. There was a red card thrown for the incredible Fulerin Balogun, but the Americans held on for a 2-0 victory and advance the world. They'll be facing Belgium in the round of 16 in the World Cup. It's a big deal today. And if you're following us here on Classical King and are a fan of the beautiful game, well, we'll be continuing with the musical tributes just ahead.
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0: from the Bulgarian-British composer Dobrinka Tabakova, who wrote a piece that was sung at St. Paul's Cathedral celebrating Queen Elizabeth II's Golden Jubilee back in 2002. She studied at the Guildhall School of Music and Drama and the Royal Academy of Music, where she got a PhD in composition as well from King's College, so spent a lot of time in England, and was asking a lot of the accordionist in the piece that we just heard called Horizons, which was adapted from the second movement of her piano concerto. We heard Ksenia Sidorova as the Latvian accordionist playing that piece by Dobrinka Tabakova with the Riga Sinfoniera based out of Latvia. All this great work from around the world made possible by listener supporters reminds me to remind you, thank you for everyone, including you, who stepped up to fund the future of Classical King during the start of our fiscal new year. That means that everyone here in the Pacific Northwest can enjoy the commercial-free classical music 24/7. 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
0: A lot of composers figure out that it's not particularly rewarding for them to associate their music with particular paintings or poems, unless they really set out to take a piece of poetry, for example, and turn it into a song. Enrique Granados was that way when he was making his tribute to the painter Goya. When he wrote his Goyescas for solo piano, he wasn't thinking of particular painting, except for maybe two exceptions in his crowning creation for solo piano. He was thinking about the quality of the paintings in general when he said that he was just in love with the psychology of Goya, with his palette, with him, with his muse, the Duchess of Alba, with his quarrels, with his models, his loves and flatteries. And this, as it turns out, is one of those movements, the compliments or flatteries.

You got to be able to do it all as a pianist to play the incredibly technically difficult aspects of Goyescas by Enrique Granados and also just get those nuances of flattery and charm from the actual movement called Flattery from that piano incredible volume by Granados. We heard Orion Weiss, pianist, who's so many times been our guest not only on Northwest Focus Live, but for the Seattle Chamber Music Society's Summer Festival, which means I have to bring up once again the wonderful thing that is happening this Sunday when we bring classical music to you. If you've never had a chance to come to the International Fountain in front of the Space Needle here in Seattle, well, this Sunday from 12 to 6, Seattle Center Classical debuts at the International Fountain. Show up, bring your picnic, bring your kids. It's all free and it's for everyone to hear performers from Early Music Seattle, Pacific Northwest Ballet Orchestra, Seattle Chamber Music Society, who are providing the fantastic concert truck stage. We'll be there welcoming musicians from Seattle Opera and Seattle Symphony and more. And it's easy to find what the schedule is for this Sunday, July 5th from noon to 6 at the Fountain, downtown here at Seattle Center, when you go to an easy-to-remember website, Classical Music for Everyone. Hope to see you there, by the way. You meet all your Classical King hosts. Just ahead, we'll have a composer who starts a meditation on grief after losing his newborn daughter and then loses two more kids before he can even finish it. But to get us there, Wooden Flutes, who have spent a lot of time with their recorders in Denmark, working with composers like Ib Nurholm for this short Andante.

California born Vicky Beckman with her fellow recorder players who call themselves Wooden Flutes for that piece from 1958 by Ib Nurholm, the Danish composer, and Andante. The kind of music that you can catch from living performers and 20th century composers on our second inversion feature, which is Saturday Nights at 8 with Maggie Molloy. And now we come to the grief-stricken composer Antonín Dvořák in 1875. Big piece that we're about to hear together. I'm looking forward to this with you. Dvořák's daughter, who is Josefa, died 2 days after her birth. And Dvořák started setting the Stabat Mater, the ancient text of a mother standing at her son's cross, not because anyone commissioned it, but because, I don't know, he needs to. He sets it aside when other composing obligations press in, and then 2 years later, his two surviving children, they die within weeks of each other. This is his moment where he realizes he has to return to the score to just stay alive and sane, and what began as a response to one death now carries three deaths, with the ancient Latin words, a mother's vigil at the foot of the cross, becoming something more personal than a sacred text. They've become the only language large enough for what he's living through. So this Stabat Mater, it opens in darkness, as it should, and circles back to its opening themes at the close, but then turns unexpectedly into a kind of triumphant moment in a major key, an amen that kind of insists on something beyond grief. Dvořák conducts it himself in London at the Royal Albert Hall, to enormous acclaim, his Stabat Mater.

0: Robert Shaw with the Atlanta Symphony Orchestra and Chorus for the monumental Stabat Mater of Antonín Dvořák, who wrote that piece about the Mother Mary at the foot of the cross looking at her son suffering when he had lost so many children himself. Christina Gerke, soprano, Marietta Simpson, mezzo, Stanford Olsen, tenor, and Nathan Berg, bass baritone.
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1: Thank you very much for starting today with music on Classical King. I'm Seth Tompkins, looking forward to sharing it with you. Picture now the Grim Reaper, tall, faceless figure holding a long, curved blade on a stick. That's probably the most common way people see an image of a scythe these days with the Grim Reaper. But that menacing tool does, of course, have an actual use, right? Used to harvest grain by hand in the old-fashioned way. And it's that kind of reaper that this first music this morning is about. This is the Song of the Reaper from The Seasons, music for the month of July by Tchaikovsky.

from Tchaikovsky's collection of music for all 12 months of the year. That's the July selection, the Song of the Reaper, as in the Grain Harvester. Long Long, the pianist in that performance of music by Tchaikovsky on Classical King at 98.1 and streaming on the Classical King mobile app. Now up soon today, as we continue on, we'll hear a piece of music that really did change the world forever. More about that coming up in under 5 minutes.

A march in D by Michael Haydn there with the German Chamber Academy of Noise led by Johannes Goritzky on Classical King 98.1. Now, there are certain things that really do change the world forever when they show up on the planet, right? Things like antibiotics, gunpowder, humans walking on the moon, things like that. And it would not really be hyper

hyperbolic to say that this next symphony we're about to hear is another one of these things that truly did change the world. It really was a game changer, a huge symphony that broke down musical boundaries on multiple fronts. And in doing so, basically single-handedly ushering in the musical part of the so-called romantic era of the 1800s and its aesthetics of dramatically heightened expression compared to what came before. This is really one of the most important pieces of classical music ever written, Beethoven's Symphony No. 3, the so-called Heroic or Eroica Symphony by Beethoven. Here it is with Zubin Mehta leading the New York Philharmonic.

0: A substantial symphony by Beethoven this morning on Classical King, streaming on the Classical King mobile app and at classicalking.org. Beethoven's Symphony No. 3 there, the Eroica or Heroic Symphony by Beethoven, in a performance with the New York Philharmonic, New York Phil, led there by conductor Zubin Mehta. Thanks for listening today. Hope your day's off to a great start so far. I'm Seth Tompkins. We've got a violinist with a love of reptiles coming up soon this morning. We'll hear from her next, actually, just a few seconds away.
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0: Now, if you've read Lord of the Rings, you might recognize the name Ancalagon as the name of a certain dragon, said to be the greatest of all dragons in that Tolkien universe. And this next violinist we're going to hear from this morning, well, she's a big Lord of the Rings fan, so she used that name for her very own dragon. Her pet iguana is named Ancalagon. This violinist, who's on record as saying she is a big fan of reptiles in general, Laura St. John. Here she is, the soloist with the New York Bach Ensemble in this violin concerto in E by Johann Sebastian Bach.

Lars St. John, the violin soloist with the New York Bach Ensemble, in that performance of Music by Johann Sebastian Bach this morning on Classical King at 98.1 and streaming on the Classical King mobile app, Bach's Violin Concerto in E. 6:16 right now, and coming up this morning, Mardi Gras in New Orleans. That's just about under 10 minutes away. I'm Seth Tompkins. Thanks so much for joining in the fun this morning. Good to be listening with you. 56 degrees right now at the Classical King studios on the campus of Seattle Center. Weather looking pretty much exactly the same as yesterday. Mostly dry, high in the mid-60s this afternoon. Thank you so much for funding the future of the music of Classical King. Your generous support means that the music can simply keep playing for everyone to enjoy. If you've made a donation or some other gift in the last year to Classical King, thank you so much for keeping the music playing. Up next, music by Chopin, this so-called Raindrop Prelude number 15. Here's pianist Song Jin Cho.

Chopin's Raindrop Prelude No. 15 this morning on 98.1 Classical King. The pianist for that one, Song Jin Cho. Well, have you ever been to New Orleans for Mardi Gras? Well, even if you have not experienced that event, you can get a little taste of the celebration in this next piece of music. A musical depiction of Mardi Gras is the finale of this work that traces the course of the Mississippi River from start to finish, from its headwaters in the North Woods of Minnesota all the way down to New Orleans. New Orleans here represented again by a musical depiction of the Mardi Gras celebration. This is a Mississippi Suite by American composer Ferdy Groffé. Here's Stephen Richmond leading the harmony ensemble

American composer Ferdi Groffé's Mississippi Suite, tracing the route of that great river, with music on Classical King 98.1, that performance of that Groffé Suite by the Harmony Ensemble, led by Stephen Richmond. I'm Seth Tompkins. Good to be with you. Hope you've got a good holiday weekend ahead of you, starting tomorrow. Thanks for listening this morning. 6:37 right now, and coming up today, a composer who had quite a sensitive tummy, apparently. He's the composer of today's Classical King Morning Shot of Espresso, energizing music to wake you up, get you going, every weekday morning at 6:45. This morning's Morning Shot, just about 5 minutes away.

Bit of the incidental music that Felix Mendelssohn wrote for Shakespeare's play A Midsummer Night's Dream there, that Wedding March by Mendelssohn, the Vienna Philharmonic played, led by conductor Andre Previn on 98.1 Classical King. Classical King's Morning Shot of Espresso coming up very soon, just about 1 minute away.

Guitarist Michael Partington performing on Classical King, 98.1 The Royal Apple Orchards. That short work by Federico Moreno Toroba. Classical King's Morning Shot of Espresso begins next. Making a quick stop now at the Classical King Cafe, as we do every weekday morning at this time, for Classical King's Morning Shot of Espresso. A little musical pick-me-up, a little energy boost to kickstart your day every weekday morning at 6:45. Now, for today's Morning Shot of Espresso, there are some people in the world who can eat just about anything they want to and feel fine, right? But not the composer who wrote this work we're about to hear. He had what has been referred to in his case as, quote-unquote, a composer's stomach, meaning one that is quite sensitive to basically all but the very most blandest foods. Apparently he ate a lot of dry toast and hot cereal. A pretty bland diet, unlike his music. This is music by George Gershwin, the I Got Rhythm Variations on Classical King. Orion Weiss, the piano soloist in this version, with the Buffalo Philharmonic and conductor Joanne Falletta.

On Classical King 98.1, Joanne Faletta conducted the Buffalo Philharmonic Orchestra, backing up piano soloist Orion Weiss in those I Got Rhythm Variations, music by George Gershwin. That was Classical King's Morning Shot of Espresso for today, a musical caffeine boost to help you wake up, start the day with some pep in your step every weekday morning at 6:45, the Morning Shot of Espresso. Now up soon, as the morning show continues on Classical King, a classical composer who was, well, actually a pretty terrible student when he was in grade school. More about him and his music just about 5 minutes away. First, though, something by the Spanish composer Isaac Albéniz from his Spanish Suite No. 1, Sevilla, here.

0: Manuel Barueco, the guitarist on Classical King, streaming on the Classical King mobile app with Sevilla. Those Sevillanas, those dances by Isaac Albeni, part of his Spanish Suite number 1. Thanks for listening this morning. Hope your day's off to a good start so far. I'm Seth Tompkins. Weather-wise, looking pretty much like yesterday in the Seattle area today. Should be up in the mid-60s for the high this afternoon. 57 right now in downtown Seattle at 7 o'clock.
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0: You know, the famous painter Picasso. Turns out he was actually a pretty terrible student when he was in school because he spent every class period doodling at his desk instead of paying attention, which does kind of make sense when you consider what he went on to do in life. And this next composer was kind of the same way. He was also a pretty bad student.

The ensemble Les Talents Lyriques on Classical King 98.1, led by Christophe Rousset in that Sextet Concert number 2 by Jean-Philippe Rameau. Now up soon this morning, as the music continues, a piece inspired by one of the many uniquely American ways of making music that the USA has created over its history. More about that coming up in under 10 minutes. Russian music next, though, this one by Mikhail Glinka from his opera Ruslan and Lyudmila, the overture opening music from that opera, here with the Boston Pops. John Williams conducts.

The opening music or overture from Glinka's opera Ruslan and Lyudmila on 98.1 Classical King. John Williams, the famous film composer, conducting there the Boston Pops Orchestra. 7:21 right now. I'm Seth Tompkins. Thanks for listening. Good to be with you today. Now, the U.S. has given the world a lot of music over its history, right? Jazz, techno, bluegrass, all of them influencing music around the world after starting in the USA. And this next music this morning is based on yet another kind of music that emerged first here in America, a collaborative style of a cappella music making for singers coming from certain Protestant traditions, originating in the South. This work inspired by the American tradition of shape note singing on Classical King, streaming on the Classical King mobile app. This is Barbara Harbach's Emanations from the Sacred Harp.

pianist a la Vasco Buinakova joining cellist Kurt Baldwin for music by American composer Barbara Harbach on Classical King 98.1, Harbach's Emanations from the Sacred Harp, we just heard. Now, up soon as the music continues, a world-class violinist who had to rebuild his career after a devastating accident. More about him and his story just about 5 minutes away. After some music by Antoni Dvorak first, here's his Slavonic Dance No. 3.

José Cerebriere leading the Bournemouth Symphony Orchestra in Dvorak's Slavonic Dance No. 3 on 98.1 Classical King. 7:35 right now and 57 degrees right now in downtown Seattle. On our way to the mid-60s this afternoon, weather looking dry and pleasant, pretty much like the last few days. I'm Seth Tompkins. Thanks for listening this morning. So have you heard of this surfer, Bethany Hamilton, who lost her arm in a shark attack, but then came back to compete and win many more surfing competitions? Hers is an incredible story, not unlike the story of this next violinist we're going to hear from. He was an up-and-coming musician when, at age 15, he was severely burned in a fire on his family's farm. It's the kind of thing that could be career-ending for a violinist, but this guy eventually recovered and made his comeback concert just 18 months after the injury, going on to be one of the world's really premier violinists today. This is violinist Augustin Hadelich here joining the Cologne Chamber Orchestra in the Violin Concerto No. 1 by Joseph Haydn.

Haydn's Violin Concerto No. 1 on Classical King, streaming on the Classical King mobile app. Violin soloist Augustin Haderlich there, joining the Cologne Chamber Orchestra and conductor Helmut Müller-Brühl. Now, coming up on Classical King, as we continue on, a composer whose father was very supportive, but also sometimes a bit too involved in his life. More about that father-son relationship just about 5 minutes away.

From the ballet The Age of Gold, that polka music by Russian composer Dmitri Shostakovich, played by Seattle Symphony there on 98.1 Classical King, George Schwartz conducting. 7:56 right now, which means the Classical King's Mozart at 8 is coming up in just a few minutes here. Nice big dose of vitamin Mozart to really help you feel your best, feeling fresh, focused, positive, energized as you start a new day every weekday morning at 8. Classical King's Mozart at 8, just a couple pieces away.

0: Vittorio Gelmi played Viola da Gamba there, and that Allegro in A by Carl Friedrich Appel on Classical King. Before that, the San Diego Symphony played Brahms, his Hungarian Dance No. 18. I'm Seth Tompkins. Good morning. Thanks for dropping in. Now, up soon today on Classical King, a composer whose personal philosophy was to enjoy the good things in life while you can. More about that in just about a half an hour, right after today's edition of Classical King's Mozart at 8, up next.
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0: Every weekday morning at 8, you can count on a nice amount of Mozart's timeless music on 98.1. This is Classical King's Mozart at 8, something to really help you find your center and feel your best as you're starting a new day. Now, if your relationship with your dad is a bit complicated, well, Mozart's was too. His father, Leopold, was also a composer, and he worked hard to give the young Mozart all the opportunities he could, training him in music himself, even, and also finding ways to put him in front of potential patrons and who could maybe give the young Mozart a job or pay for his music in other ways. But Leopold was also sometimes a bit too involved in Mozart's life, trying to control his decisions and meddling in his affairs even after Mozart had grown up. Here's music for today's Mozart at 8, this Piano Concerto No. 18 by Mozart here. Leif Ove Andsnes, the soloist with the Norwegian Chamber Orchestra.

0: Piano soloist Leif Ove Andsnes joining the Norwegian Chamber Orchestra on Classical King at 98.1 and streaming at classicalking.org and the Classical King mobile app for that music by Mozart, his Piano Concerto number 18. That was Classical King's Mozart at 8 for today. 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
0: I'm Seth Tompkins. Thanks so much for listening this morning. 59 degrees right now in downtown Seattle. Another kind of pleasant and mild day ahead today, with the weather looking just a few degrees warmer and a little bit sunnier. So basically perfect for the holiday weekend ahead. Now, this next composer this morning, his philosophy about life was basically that a person should enjoy life while they can. He compared the good things in life to the bubbles in a bottle of champagne. They are wonderful, but also fleeting. So in his mind, anyone who misses the chance to enjoy them before they disappear, well, that person is a fool. This guy who focused on enjoyment of life while it lasts, the composer Rossini. Here's the overture to his opera, The Thieving Magpie.

Yoel Levy leading the Atlanta Symphony Orchestra in music by Rossini on Classical King 98.1. That overture opening music from Rossini's opera The Thieving Magpie. I'm Seth Tompkins. Very grateful to have you along for the ride this morning. Hope the music has been making your day at least a little bit better. Thanks for listening. 8:41 right now, and coming up on Classical King, an example of A Rose by Any Other Name. That's in about 5 minutes.

Sancti Spiritus, music by Pavel Josef Vevanovsky on Classical King 98.1. They're in a performance by the ensemble Ars Antiqua Austria. For that, Rachel Gauck, the guitarist for Leo Brouwer's Simple Study No. 16. Now, up next on Classical King, the saying goes, a rose by any other name would smell as sweet, right? And that's pretty much what was going on with some of the next composer's works. He published a lot of pieces saying they were actually by big name composers of the past, things he had rediscovered by Vivaldi, Tartini, Pugnani, but they likely were, well, they just were, his original music. Eventually, after the works had gained some critical acclaim, though, he revealed that he was the real composer. He did catch some flack for this, of course, but he did respond with a paraphrase of the Shakespeare. He said, "The name changes, but the value remains." This kind of tricky composer and violin virtuoso, Fritz Kreisler, here's his Little Viennese March.

FitzChrysler's Little Viennese March on Classical King at 98.1 on the air in the Northwest and streaming everywhere at classicalking.org and on the Classical King mobile app. The violinist Gidon Kremer played that Chrysler along with pianist Oleg Meisenberg. 8:49 right now, so that means the Classical King's Symphony at 9, not too far off this morning. The Symphony at 9, a nice big symphony to help you settle in for your day, no matter what's on your to-do list, every weekday morning at 9. Again, that's just about 10 minutes away. First, though, this Capriel Suite, music by the composer Peter Warlock. Here's Vernon Handley conducting the Ulster Orchestra.

The Ulster Orchestra performing with conductor Vernon Handley on Classical King 98.1, that Capriol Suite by composer Peter Warlock. Thanks again for making some music part of your plan as you start the day. Great to be enjoying it with you on Classical King this morning. I'm Seth Tompkins. Classical King Symphony at 9 up very soon. A nice big symphony to help you settle in for your day, no matter what is on your to-do list. Maggie Molloy has that for you in just a few seconds here, right after this short work by Finnish composer Jean Sibelius, this sketch in B-flat minor. Volker Grosbeck is the pianist.

Glad to have you along for the Symphony at 9 here on Classical King. I'm Maggie Malloy, in for Dave Beck. Are you having a busy week? Well, our next composer knows exactly how you feel. You would have had a pretty tough time nailing down Franz Schubert for happy hour. He kept a jam-packed schedule. His musical mind never stopped. Even at the young age of 18, he was already holding down a full-time job as a year-round music teacher. He was taking composition lessons twice a week and teaching private music lessons on the side. Oh yeah, he also composed over 200 pieces of music in that one single year. So to start our Thursday on a productive note, we'll take a page from one of Schubert's larger works from that extremely productive year, age 18. This Symphony No. 3 in D by Franz Schubert, performed here by the Knights, led by Eric Jacobson.

On Classical King's Symphony at 9, the Symphony No. 3 in D by Franz Schubert, we heard The Knights, led by Eric Jacobson. I'm Maggie Malloy, filling in today for Dave Beck. Thank you for spending part of your Thursday with me. Coming up ahead, a pianist with a very unusual good luck charm, a pink plastic lobster, and he took it with him everywhere. First, though, nowadays we can find music from every corner of the globe right at our fingertips, thanks to the internet. But even as recently as the mid-20th century, the only way you would have heard the folk music of Panama was if you visited there yourself, or if somebody brought it back to you. And such was the case for our next piece of music. The African-American composer William Grant Still was inspired by the folk melodies of Panama, as shared with him by the composer and violinist Elizabeth Waldo, who had toured there. So in this piece, William Grant Still reimagines the melodies, dances, and even the instruments of Panama, bringing these vibrant melodies to music lovers all over the U.S. in his Danzas de Panama. The Berlin Symphony Orchestra is led here by Isaiah Jackson.

Danzas de Panama by William Grant Still. The Berlin Symphony Orchestra, led by Isaiah Jackson, here on 98.1 Classical King. I'm Maggie Malloy, filling in this morning for Dave Beck. Thanks for listening with me. Well, when we find ourselves in high-stress situations, most of us like to have some kind of safety blanket. You can't explain it, but somehow those note cards in your hand make you more confident during your presentation. Or same thing with the lucky coin you keep in your pocket. For the pianist Sviatoslav Richter, at least for a while in the early 70s, that safety blanket was a pink plastic lobster. He could not go anywhere without it. He even kept it in a satin-lined box. And he needed that lobster to be on him up until the very last moments before he would walk out on stage. Then he'd keep it backstage. He could not be far from the lobster, lest its powers begin to wane. And it does beg the question, why? This was a world-class pianist. He had already done the work, the practice. He knew the music. Nobody knows for sure why he needed that little pink plastic lobster. But maybe it's like that lucky coin in your pocket. You know, sometimes when you're putting yourself out there, it helps to put a little faith in something beyond yourself. We'll hear Sviatoslav Richter with the pink lobster not far away in this performance of the French Suite No. 4 in E-flat by Johann Sebastian Bach.

0: Johann Sebastian Bach's French Suite No. 4 in E-flat, and a performance from the pianist Sviatoslav Richter here on Classical King. That performance captured in 1991 in Germany.
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0: It is cloudy and 59 degrees in Seattle at 10 o'clock this morning. A chance of rain later this afternoon. Glad to have you listening along here on Classical King. I'm Maggie Malloy. Well, after Team USA's big win on the pitch last night, there was a Country Roads sing-along in the stadium. My friends and I, of course, were back home watching the game, playing our Bruce Springsteen records to celebrate. And just as artists like John Denver or Bruce Springsteen have come to kind of encapsulate the spirit of the U.S. and what it means to be an American, our next artist's music in his own time helped encapsulate the spirit of Finland. Jean Sibelius was more than just a composer. He was a national hero in Finland, and his music really played a big role in inspiring the people of Finland as they struggled to gain independence from Russia. When works like Jean Sibelius' Symphony No. 2 first premiered at the beginning of the 20th century, many Finns heard it as a rallying cry for their homeland. Some even called it the Symphony of Independence. We'll hear a performance next from the London Symphony Orchestra, led by Colin Davis, Jean Sibelius' Symphony No. 2 in D, here on Classical King.

On 98.1 Classical King, Jean Sibelius' Symphony No. 2 in D, the London Symphony Orchestra led by Colin Davis. I'm Maggie Malloy. Thank you for listening along this Thursday. Hey, guess what? We are heading out of the radio booth this weekend and into the community for Seattle Center Classical. It's a brand new classical music festival that's taking place at the Seattle Center International Fountain this Sunday. So roll out the picnic blanket, catch live performances from several of Seattle's leading arts organizations, people like the Seattle Symphony, Seattle Opera, Seattle Chamber Music Society, Pacific Northwest Ballet. There will be a whole crew of musicians there to perform, and the whole crew of Classical King hosts will also be there. We cannot wait to be able to meet you in person. So say hello when you're at the Seattle Center Classical Festival this Sunday. 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You'll find all the details at classicalking.org. 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

Giuseppe Turrelli's Trumpet Sonata No. 11. Tomás Hamas was the trumpeter with the European Chamber Soloists, led by Nicole Matt. Well, listeners like you make what we do possible here at Classical Kink. 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We'll hear next from the king of ragtime as he lends his hands to a waltz. This is Scott Joplin's Binks Waltz, performed by pianist Roy Eaton.

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0: Well, thanks for spending a bit of your Thursday with Classical King. I'm Maggie Malloy. Coming up just ahead, it's amazing what a day off can do for your imagination sometimes. First, though, we all know the importance of backing up your work and photos, and these days the cloud will do it for you for a few bucks a month. But back in the mid-19th century, when the composer Friedrich Kuhlau suffered a house fire, much of his life's work basically went up in smoke. He lost any of his manuscripts that hadn't already been published. We'll hear one of the surviving works, this Elisa Overture by Friedrich Kuhlau, performed here by the Danish National Radio Symphony Orchestra, led by Michael Schunwandt.

The Elisa Overture by Friedrich Kuhlau. The Danish National Radio Symphony Orchestra led by Mikael Schoenvandt here on 98.1 Classical King. I'm Maggie Malloy. Thank you for spending a little bit of your Thursday listening to music with me. I hope you're able to enjoy a little bit of time off this weekend, maybe sneak away for a day at the lake or a hike in the mountains. When you're feeling overwhelmed and overworked, as so many of us are these days, it's amazing what a day off can do for your mind and spirit. And all the better if you can use that day off to get outside, breathe in a little fresh air, feel the wind on your face. Take it from Johannes Brahms. He found that taking a day off and hiking in nature from time to time did wonders to keep him inspired. And so it was. Brahms took a couple summers to spend in a quiet Austrian town in the Alps, doing a little mix of composing and relaxing and reconnecting with nature. And this is the music that resulted, his Symphony No. 4 in E minor. We'll hear the London Symphony Orchestra, led by Naomi Ervi, here on Classical King.

Johannes Brahms' Symphony No. 4 in E minor. Naomi Ervey led the London Symphony Orchestra here on Classical King 98.1. We're also streaming worldwide online at classicalking.org. I'm Maggie Malloy. Well, hatch chili season is nearly upon us. It's one of my favorite produce events, really, of the year. Next month will be the big hatch chili roast at Carbonito Brothers down in Kent, where you can pick up a bag of freshly roasted peppers by the pound or by the case. I can smell them already. But if you can't handle the heat, you can still get in on the fun with this spicy piano rag from Adeline Shepherd. This is called Pickles and Peppers, performed here by Nancy Fierro.

Pickles and Peppers by Adeline Shepherd. We heard Nancy Fierro at the piano here on Classical King. Well, don't forget, you've got big lunch plans. Our friend Nikhil Sarma is your host today at noon and every weekday at noon for a full hour of fresh, hand-picked local performances on Classical King's Local Lunch. That's coming up in just a moment or two here on Classical King. But first, I'll leave you with a tune from Antonio Bertali, this Sonata No. 2 performed by the American Brass Quintet here on Classical King.

0: Antonio Bertelli, Sonata No. 2, performed by the American Brass Quintet. I'm Maggie Malloy. Thanks for spending a bit of your Thursday with me, wishing you a lovely afternoon ahead. Our friend Nikhil Sarma has your lunchtime soundtrack covered. He's up next on Classical King.
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3: Local Lunch is presented by Susan Harmond and Richard Meyer. Now we have two factions, one religious, one secular, occupying a narrow strip of land in colonial Massachusetts. What could go wrong? 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

lutist August Dennert performing the Kemp's Jig. Now, August is the artistic director of Early Music Seattle, one of the many organizations that are coming together this Saturday at the Seattle Center campus for a music festival called Seattle Center Classical. It brings not just the music out of the hall and onto the lawn, but the community as well. And since you're a part of the community, we would love to see you there as well. Come with as many people as you want, stay as long as you like. It'll be an entire afternoon, evening filled with classical music from organizations like Early Music Seattle, from the Pacific Northwest Ballet, the Seattle Chamber Music Society, Seattle Opera, and more. That is Sunday, July 5th from 12 p.m. to 6 p.m. at the Seattle Center International Fountain. You can find out more by going to classicalmusicforeveryone.org. Up next, we have a clash between the religious and the secular. It's an opera with a libretto based on the Maypole of Marymount, a story by the American author Nathaniel Hawthorne, which is actually it's based on a real event between fur traders and pilgrims that took place in 17th century Massachusetts, an event that turned violent. The fur trading cavaliers have been given a grant to settle the land in Plymouth, Massachusetts, but they are not aware that the land has already been settled by a Puritan settlement, and the cavaliers bring with them music, wine, jollity, and of course this irks the cheerless and ascetic Puritans. And so the festivities of May Day form the backdrop of a bloody battle between the Puritans and the cavaliers, and later the Puritans and the Native Americans, who are just as upset at having their land taken from them by the Puritans as the Puritans are towards the cavaliers. The music for this opera was written by Howard Hanson. We're going to hear his Marymount Suite performed by the Seattle Symphony.

0: The Marymount Suite, composed by Howard Hanson, performed by the Seattle Symphony, led by Gerard Schwartz.
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0: We'll continue on Local Lunch with a pianist who came to Seattle, in particular the University of Washington, on a full-ride scholarship to study piano performance. That would be the pianist Geza Dutra, born in Rio de Janeiro and has remained in Seattle ever since earning that degree, but has forged a bridge between the United States and Brazil. She was the recipient of the 2019 Focus Brazil Award. We're going to hear her perform Chopin's Prelude No. 3 in G.

The Sinfonia Cossacca, written by Domenico Dall'Oglio, performed by the Pacific Baroque Orchestra. They were conducted by Alexander Weimann. Prior to that was pianist Jayza Dutra performing the third prelude prelude in G, written by Frédéric Chopin. And in just a moment, the ensemble in residence, who has been in residence for over 4 decades at the University of Puget Sound, they are waiting to perform a Haydn piano trio for us. We'll hear from them after listening to Musica Intima sing these 7 unaccompanied part songs set to poems by Robert Bridges, composed by Gerald Finzi.

Seven unaccompanied part songs set to poems by Robert Bridges. That was composed by Gerald Finzi, sung for us by the Vancouver ensemble Musica Intima. This is Classical King 98.1. Thanks for being here with me for Local Lunch. I'm Nikhil Sarma. It's always great to have you here, and a reminder that you are always welcome at my table. It is 63 degrees and cloudy today. Time is 12:45. And I'm sure you're familiar with an artist-in-residence program, but the University of Puget Sound School of Music has an ensemble-in-residence program, and the Puget Sound Piano Trio have been the ensemble-in-residence at UPS for over four decades. They are violinist Maria Sampin, cellist Alistair McRae, and pianist Ronaldo Rolim. We're going to hear them perform Haydn's Piano Trio No. 43 in C.

0: Violinist Maria Sampin, cellist Alastair McRae, and pianist Ronaldo Rolim. Together they are the Puget Sound Piano Trio, and they were performing the Piano Trio No. 43 in C, composed by Joseph Haydn, to close today's Local Lunch. We'll be back tomorrow with more Local Lunch, and just after this we'll hear from a composer who felt that Italy was silly in insisting on calling itself the Land of Art when there was another feature of the country he found to be much more impressive.
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0: This next composer asked, why should Italy insist on being the land of art when in reality it is the land of nature? That came from composer Felix Mendelssohn, who had a chance to visit Italy in the early fall of 1830. He began his journeys in Venice, the birthplace of Antonio Vivaldi, and then traveled to Florence, Rome, Naples, and finally Milan. And since this was long before airplanes, cars, trains, the way to get around Italy that time was horse-driven carriage. And the mode of transportation, as well as the pace, allowed him plenty of opportunities to soak in the Italian countryside. Mendelssohn actually found the music of Italy, at least the music that he heard, to be a bit of a disappointment. I think he had very high expectations. That's probably the reason why. But the Italian countryside made a very favorable impression upon him, and he found traveling through Italy to be the supreme joy of life. Warm climates, golden landscape, and of course, plenty of wine, no matter where you were. Let's listen to Mendelssohn's Italian Symphony, the Symphony No. 4 in A, with the Chicago Symphony Orchestra, conducted by George Schulte.

0: Felix Mendelssohn's Italian Symphony, the Symphony No. 4 in A. We heard the Chicago Symphony Orchestra. They were conducted by George Schulte.
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0: You might be surprised to find out that the piece of art that was the most influential for this next composer was not any of the music written by Wagner, Strauss, or Elgar that was making very strong impressions on the students around him. Instead, it was a book of poetry that the English composer Arnold Bax wrote was a huge game changer for his compositional style. He discovered the writings of the Irish poet W.B. Yeats. It was a Yeats collection called Wanderings of Usheen that opened up the gates of the Celtic world to him, and Ireland provided Arnold Bax with an enormous amount of inspiration for his music. We're going to hear an early work of his Symphonic Scherzo, performed by the Royal Philharmonic Orchestra, conducted by Vernon Hadley.

The Symphonic Scherzo, written by Arnold Bax. We heard the Royal Philharmonic Orchestra, conducted by Vernon Hadley on Classical King 98.1. I'm Nick Hilsarma. It is a cloudy day in Seattle. We got a little bit of rain coming down, temperature 63 degrees. Time is 1:40, and we're going to hear now from the composer Mariana Martinez, who never performed in public, but because she inherited financial assets from her parents, as well as the financial support of the Italian poet Metastasio, she was able to hold private concerts in her Viennese apartment. And one of the regular attendees of these concerts, none other than Wolfgang Amadeus Mozart. The two of them regularly played duets together. So clearly her apartment was big enough to be able to accommodate a small chamber ensemble, because that apartment would have been the setting to hear a piece like this keyboard concerto of hers. We'll hear a performance now with the Oxford Philharmonic Orchestra, conducted by Kayena Pauchoni Bailey, and pianist Edith Meshulam Corman will be our soloist.

0: Edith Meshulam-Korman was our pianist performing with the Oxford Philharmonic Orchestra, led by Kayena Paunchoni Bailey, the keyboard concerto in E, written by Mariana Martinez.
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0: Where you can stick around to figure out which city was known as the marketplace of all of Europe before hearing a concerto written for an ensemble based out of that very city. 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
0: Coming up now is maybe the one piece in the classical canon that does not need much of an introduction because it introduces itself very forcibly. It's the Fifth Symphony in C minor by Ludwig van Beethoven.

And yes, that kind of bombastic ending where the orchestra hammers away at your soul, the final chords of the symphony, that got parodied towards the end of the Romantic era. Eric Satie did a great parody of that in one of his piano pieces. But when Beethoven wrote that Fifth Symphony of his, that was new, and it drove people wild, as I'm sure you were driven wild the first time you heard that Symphony No. 5 in C minor by Ludwig von. That was the Royal Concertgebouw Orchestra, conducted by Bernhard Haitink on Classical King 98.1. Time right now is 2:43, temperature in Seattle 64 degrees, light rain coming down. Leipzig was a bustling regional economic powerhouse during the years where Bach lived and worked in the city. It was known as the marketplace of all of Europe. You could find Russian goods being sold next to Polish goods, being sold next to English goods. And there was a very important annual business exposition known as the Leipzig Fair. And the activity that it generated rippled well beyond mercantilism, and it rippled into the fine arts. Johann Sebastian Bach was responsible for leading the ensemble Collegium Musicum. They were an ensemble with a mix of university students and professional musicians. And during the fair times, they were quite busy. They performed twice the amount that they would usually do because there were so many people in the city that wanted to hear their music. So here's a piece that you would have likely heard performed by Collegium Musicum, this concerto in C minor for oboe and violin by Johann Sebastian Bach. Performing it on Classical King will be Jeanette Sorel leading Apollo's Fire. Our oboist will be Deborah Nagy, and our violinist will be Johanna Novum.

Johann Sebastian Bach's Concerto in C minor for oboe and violin with oboist Deborah Nagy and violinist Joanna Novum performing with Apollo's Fire conducted by Jeanette Sorel. Mike Brooks will be joining us right after this.

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1: And good afternoon. Mike Brooks with you here at Classical King, where it is 3 o'clock. Look out your window right now, and you might just spot one. A gladiolus flower, that is. That beautiful flower that gets its name from the Latin word for sword, gladius. It also happens to be the name of a tune from the guy known as the King of Rag, Scott Joplin. Written around 1907, his Gladiolus Rag is going to blend those graceful melodies with the infectious syncopation that made Joplin a legend. So here's Scott Joplin with Gladiolus Rag, played for us by William Albright.

Well, kind of a fun one to get your toe tapping on this late afternoon from Scott Joplin, his Gladiolus Rag. We heard William Albright play that for us here at Classical King. So what tune contains melodies with names like Somewhere, Mambo, Cha-Cha, Rumble? Leonard Bernstein's West Side Story, Bernstein's take on Shakespeare's Romeo and Juliet, set in 1950s New York. Well, in 1961, Leonard Bernstein arranged the show's unforgettable music into the concert work, Symphonic Dances from West Side Story, capturing all that energy, romance, and drama of the original.

On Classical King, the strains of Somewhere from West Side Story wraps up that West Side Story Symphonic Dance Suite from Leonard Bernstein. The Hollywood Bowl Orchestra played. John Mousery was our conductor. It is 3:29 on this Thursday late afternoon, or as you know, I like to call it Friday Junior, getting ever closer to the weekend. And coming up at 5 o'clock, the King FM Classical Commute, a whole hour of relaxing tunes to help you wend your way home, deal with the traffic chaos that you know awaits. So the King FM Classical Commute. Traffic stops to a standstill. Music movement keeps you going. Meantime, right now, there were a couple of instruments that Mozart said he hated composing for, and one of those was the flute. Despite that, though, he created one of the instrument's most beloved masterpieces, his concerto for flute, harp, and orchestra in C major. It's also unique. It is the only concerto Mozart wrote featuring the harp. Commissioned in Paris in 1778 for a flute-playing duke and his harpist daughter. Lots of charm and delightful conversation between the two soloists. Here's Mozart's concerto in C for flute and harp. Emmanuel Pahud plays flute, harpist Marie-Pierre Langlemont, and the Berlin Philharmonic join.

A delightful tune written by Mozart for a flute-playing duke and his harpist daughter. We heard Mozart's Concerto in C for those two instruments, the Berlin Philharmonic, joined by flute soloist Emmanuel Pahud and Marie-Pierre Langlemont, who was our harp soloist. Claudia Botto was our conductor. At Classical King, a couple of minutes to go until 4 o'clock. Hey, I want to remind you, coming up this weekend, going to be fun, Sunday, July 5th, from noon until 6 o'clock at the Seattle Center International Fountain. It is Seattle Center Classical. As Seattle Center Classical brings music out of the hall, the concert hall, and into the community. Come as you are, stay as long as you like. Live performances throughout the day from Pacific Northwest leading arts organizations right there on the International Fountain Lawn. And like I say, it is all free. Experience classical music in unexpected ways, and everyone is welcome. Seattle Center Classical coming up this Sunday, July the 5th. Meantime, on Classical King and Nocturne, Michael Kolk, the guitarist, for this piece from Nick Parros, his Nocturne number 14.

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1: And a classical king, it is 4 o'clock. Hi, Mike Brooks with you. Let's begin our 4 o'clock hour with a tune that contains themes of feuding families, young lovers, and one of the most unforgettable love themes in all of classical music. Written by Peter Ilyich Tchaikovsky, who revised this work 3 times before arriving at the version we're going to hear today. The final 1880 revision is the one that became a concert fave. Includes the soaring love theme recognized around the world. Here is Tchaikovsky's Romeo and Juliet Fantasy Overture, played by the Simón Bolívar Symphony Orchestra of Venezuela. Gustavo Dudamel is going to conduct them.

What a grand way to begin our 4 o'clock hour, Tchaikovsky's Romeo and Juliet Fantasy Overture. We heard the Simón Bolívar Symphony of Venezuela. Gustavo Dudamel was our conductor. It is 4:23 on this Thursday late afternoon. Well, next up on Classical King, a symphony whose nickname, Miracle, has nothing to do with the music and everything to do with the audience. Miracle is the moniker attached to Joseph Haydn's Symphony No. 96 in D. During one early performance in London, listeners crowded towards the front of the auditorium to get a better look at Haydn. Moments later, a chandelier crashed onto the seats that they had just vacated. Amazingly, no one was injured, and the incident was hailed as a miracle. Whether or not the story actually belongs to Symphony No. 96 is still debated by historians, but the nickname, that stuck. So now let's enjoy Haydn's sparkling Symphony No. 96 in D, The Miracle. La Petite Band is led by Sigiswald Kicken here on Classical King.

That was Joseph Haydn's Symphony No. 96 in D, The Miracle. La Petite Band performed on Classical King FM, and that was Sigiswald Kakin who was conducting them. It is 4:47, 13 minutes to go until 5 o'clock, the King FM Classical Commute. Just around the corner, I'm Mike Brooks, I get to be your commute buddy. And while the evening traffic is unpredictable, classical music is dependable. I know that 5 can be a chaotic time of day, so soothe your soul with some classical music, and I'll be your company with the King FM Classical Commute, a whole hour of relaxing music that happens every weekday between 5 and 6 o'clock. And next up on Classical King Now, a composer who was from France, but she was so celebrated here in the U.S. that hundreds of clubs were founded by amateur musicians who gathered to perform and celebrate her music. She was Cécile Chaminade, and here in the U.S. they had Chaminade clubs. She was a celebrated pianist and composer during France's Belle Epoque. Chaminade wrote more than 400 works, toured internationally, winning admirers on both sides of the Atlantic. Here is her Étude Symphonique with Enid Catton playing on Classical King.

Enid Katan playing for us Cécile Chaminade's Étude Symphonique. It is 4:53 at Classical King on this gorgeous Thursday, late afternoon. Well, kind of gray, drizzly in some parts of town. Depends on your outlook on life, I guess, whether it's a gorgeous day or not. Hey, you, how about you and I catch a tune right now from guitarist Elliot Fisk, who's been hanging out in the Classical King Green Room. Born in 1954 in Philadelphia, Fisk studied at Yale, where he later founded the university's guitar department. He also trained with some of the most influential guitar figures of the 20th century, including Andrés Segovia, who praised Fisk as one of the most brilliant, intelligent, and gifted young musical artists of our times. Well, let's check it out. He brought a vast amount of music into the guitar repertoire that was not originally written for it, especially the music of Domenico Scarlatti. Well, here is Fisk to play Scarlatti's Sonata in E, known as Cortege.

0: On Classical King, studying with the great Andres Segovia, we just heard the guitarist Elliot Fisk doing what he is very well known for, and that is doing arrangements of Scarlatti's sonatas for his instrument, the guitar. That's exactly what we heard there. It's a sonata in E that was known as the Cortege, played on Classical King. Coming up on 5 o'clock, time to get going on the King FM Classical Commute for this Thursday.
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0: And the King FM Classical Commute presented by Yoshi and Naomi Minagishi. Well, you recall the old adage, follow the money? Well, that was the inspiration behind Antonín Dvořák's set of Slavonic dances. Dvořák was initially encouraged to write the Slavonic dances by the publisher Fitz Simrock after the success of Johannes Brahms' Hungarian dances. Dvořák's first set was such a sensation that it instantly transformed Dvořák from a relatively unknown composer into an international name almost overnight. Here's Dvořák's Slavonic Dance No. 10, played by the Czech Philharmonic.